0: On the night you're falling all to pieces, you can bring your lonely heart to Jesus. What if I told you that I believe it?
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0: It's Brant and Sherry on the river.
1: Hope you're having a very cool day. My name is Brant. Sherry is here too. It's a very cool show that you're listening to. Very laid back, very professional kind of radio program that we have here. Oh my goodness, I'm sorry.
2: What's that?
1: Oh, I'm sorry, it's been interrupted. It's a very cool show.
0: Wow.
1: Been interrupted. I have some... It's not going to rattle, is it?
0: No. What is
1: that? It's trying to rattle a piece of paper. It's a napkin.
0: Let's just say someone's talking into your ear.
1: Someone's talking into my ear. I have breaking animal news. When the animal news breaks out, we have news.
0: We break in
1: with the news that just broke out.
2: Sure.
1: All right. So, true story. And this gets back to an idea I had for a business. Okay?
0: Mm-hmm.
1: Snake catchers wrangle python in 7-Eleven. This happened in Thailand at a convenience store. Okay. They had to come in. Someone was like, whoa. Probably several people were like, whoa.
0: Sure, because it's a python after all.
1: 12-foot python. That's a significant size python for 7-Eleven. For a small convenience store, a python that big.
0: Yeah, bigger grocery store, not
1: you would
0: so
1: expect,
0: much. Of course.
1: Like a warehouse type situation. Like, all right, just step over it. Employees at 7-Eleven emerged out from a hiding place behind some refrigerators, so on and so forth. But this gets to an idea I had. This would work. Ladies who would like their husbands to shop, I'm telling you, this would do it. We would want to grocery shop. How about a store chain called Snakerson's? Okay,
0: goodness.
1: I floated this idea before.
0: No.
1: It's got several snakes in it. You don't know what aisles they're in.
0: Yes.
1: There's a bunch of them in there.
0: Mm-hmm.
1: But your goal, you get a list.
0: Mm-hmm.
1: Your goal is to get in there, you get a list from your wife, get in there, get out, but you know there's going to be snakes.
0: Okay.
1: Every guy would want to be a part of that.
0: So you're adding some adventure.
1: Absolutely. Add some adventure, add some danger, add some element of hunting, gathering, add some element, like there'd be a guy thing, maybe put some like heavy metal music going on in there.
0: Do we have some sort of first aid kit or perhaps an urgent care so that if you're bit by a snake?
1: Fine, urgent care is next door.
0: Okay.
1: Fine, but the point is, it's Snakerson's, and I'm telling you, I'm not, you think I'm joking? We would line up to do that. We would love it.
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15: The River Weather.
16: A bit of fog and a few clouds for the overnight hours. We'll be in the mid-50s. It looks like we will have some cloud cover hanging around on Wednesday. Little bit of sunshine, though, and mid-70s. Mix of sun and clouds on Thursday. We're going up to 80. Our next rain-making system gets here Friday. I'm meteorologist Steve Hamilton.
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0: Hope asked me on Facebook, how can we encourage our kids to keep their rooms clean? Well, I think that's a great question. Some kids just don't think it's an important part of life. Others, they can't stand living in a mess. So the first thing you need to do is figure out how your kids are wired and then set up a plan just for them. Mess doesn't seem to bother my daughter, so we created incentives just to get it clean. For example, she can't do anything fun until her room's clean. When she was younger, she'd get an allowance if all of her tasks were completed during the week. Starting early helps build a good work ethic.
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1: Don't know if you saw this. There's new Coffee Mate flavors coming out, like coffee creamer.
0: Do you
1: flavors.
0: Use creamer?
1: I yep. Thought, oh, I use half do. And half.
0: Okay.
1: Well, whatever. I don't know. But anyway, there's new flavors coming
0: out.
1: Yes. Uh-huh. Guess what the flavor is?
0: What?
1: Coffee flavor. And I got started thinking about that. So here's my question for you as you're listening. Uh-huh. Is this idea ridiculous or is it genius?
0: Yeah.
1: And the answer is, it's totally genius.
0: There is an answer. Okay.
1: It is. It's totally genius.
0: Why?
1: Because the idea is to make it coffee-er? Taste like better coffee.
0: Coffee-er.
1: Right. It makes it taste like better. Like it'll taste not like it just came out of your machine.
0: Right.
1: But like a really nice coffee from somewhere.
0: How do you know that?
1: Because that's what they said.
0: That's what the advertisement said.
1: I believe what the advertisement is telling me.
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9: The River weather.
10: A little bit of fog and a few clouds for the overnight hours. We'll be in the mid-50s. It looks like we will have some cloud cover hanging around on Wednesday. Little bit of sunshine, though, and mid-70s. Mix of sun and clouds on Thursday. We're going up to 80. Our next rain-making system gets here Friday. I'm meteorologist Steve Hamilton.
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1: Important household information. I want to pass this along. Thanks to the listener that gave me this an article. 8 things you should not put in the dishwasher.
0: Okay.
1: And this is a good tip. Mm-hmm. 8 things. Heirloom dishes.
0: Heirloom dishes. Okay, right.
1: Don't do that. Wooden utensils.
0: Mm-hmm.
1: Crystal glass apparently can take away the shine a bit over time.
0: Okay.
1: What?
0: I'm sorry. I don't know who. No, just go ahead. Sorry.
1: You're not going to take it seriously.
0: I find it really, I do.
1: I'm like, hang on a second. Why?
0: I think people know these things.
1: Trying to be helpful.
0: I know. Go ahead. Give us the rest. We have 5 more there.
1: Well, I came up with some. I didn't think their list was complete. I mean, to me, there's other stuff you should not put in a dishwasher.
0: What would those be?
1: Well, they had takeout containers. It was a good idea.
0: Mm-hmm.
1: To me, books, paperback or hardback. Because what'll happen is it deteriorates over time.
0: Well, the pages will get wet.
1: Pages will get wet.
0: And then the print may run.
1: Small woodland creatures of any sort. It's not hospitable for them because of the heat.
0: They don't want it.
1: They don't feel comfortable with it. Fissile material, things that are fissionable by thermal neutrons.
0: Yes.
1: Uranium-233, uranium-235, plutonium-239.
0: You don't want that in there.
1: Just think about it. Any of the isotopes that you know are fissile.
0: Yeah.
1: I wouldn't put those in a dishwasher.
0: Well, it's called a dishwasher, so I don't think anyone is thinking towards putting those things in there anyway because it's dishwasher.
1: So this has been helpful household hints. I hope that you go forth and have a great day.
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0: finds Brant and Sherry on the river.
1: And maybe you play guitar. That's cool if you do. That's impressive. However, there's another instrument that is an instrument of beauty and dignity, and it's honored in every other culture except this one. That's fascinating me. As I've traveled the world, every other culture. Mm-hmm. Oh, he's the guy with the accordion. Yeah. He's awesome. Let's gather around. Everybody, let's gather around him. Mm-hmm. And let's give him money or whatever.
0: Right. So what are we saying here?
1: The point is, I'm just trying to say, we do something on the show called Kamikaze Karaoke, and right. I do play accordion. I'm not the best at it, but I'm not the worst either.
0: It feels
1: contra
0: like you have
1: some people's opinions.
0: A little bit of chip on your shoulder here, and I don't know why. An accordion sized chip on your shoulder.
1: Because I don't understand why the bias against it. Why? It's like a big joke to people.
0: Okay, I'm sorry. Let's go ahead.
1: I think this has been illustrative. I think, what is this? See? See? Anyway, we're going to do Kamikaze Karaoke next, and it's actually really good.
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8: Fog and a few clouds for the overnight hours. We'll be in the mid-50s. It looks like we will have some cloud cover hanging around on Wednesday. Little bit of sunshine, though, and mid-70s. Mix of sun and clouds on Thursday. We're going up to 80. Our next rain-making system gets here Friday. I'm meteorologist Steve Hamilton.
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0: Brant and Sherry on Uplifting and Encouraging the River.
1: Okay, we're talking about traits of honorable men here. Traits of honorable men. It came up on Facebook yesterday. I won't give you the whole backstory, but I wanted people to talk about honorable men in their lives. So certain things came up. One thing, I completely believe this. An honorable man does not scare or threaten his wife if he's married in any way.
2: Wow.
1: Not in any way do you threaten or scare your wife. And I don't mean overtly verbally or physically, but there's little things that we can do to undermine trust. Here's one way that you can actually threaten your wife, but you don't do this as an honorable man. You may not even think of it as threatening. And that is start to check out of your family. Start to get passive about everything. Start, okay, let's have, you know, you have it your way. I'll just stay quiet over here. I'm not going to do anything. It's very common, but it's actually really threatening to a wife when she starts to see that, what's going on. So I that came up several times, but it's a form of being honorable to say, she should never feel scared around me, and I'm also going to be active in our marriage. I'm not going to be passive, and she should never, ever, ever feel scared around me.
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11: The River weather.
12: A little bit of fog and a few clouds for the overnight hours. We'll be in the mid-50s. It looks like we will have some cloud cover hanging around on Wednesday. Little bit of sunshine, though, and mid-70s. Mix of sun and clouds on Thursday. We're going up to 80. Our next rain-making system gets here Friday. I'm meteorologist Steve Hamilton.
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0: The River. We're Brant and Sherry.
1: Talking about honorable men. Traits of honorable men. Brant's three things today. Just picking three things. Talked about this on Facebook some yesterday. So interesting to hear everybody's stories about their dads or husbands or friends or brothers or whomever, like, that they know who's honorable.
0: Mm-hmm.
1: There's a lot of people in the news. So disappointing.
0: Mm-hmm.
1: How about this? Here's number three on the list. If you missed the first two, please go back and listen on the podcast or something. But how about this? Honorable men are not controlled by what they want.
0: Wow.
1: Now, that's true of people in general, but I just want to focus on men for a little bit.
0: Mm-hmm.
1: Like, an honorable man, if you grow up with a dad who's honorable, it wasn't like, oh, I got to have that car, so I'm gonna destroy our budget. Oh, I got to have this so I can feel better about myself, so I'm going to have to work so much I don't even know my kids. Oh, I'm not so straining for, I want this, or this woman's attractive, so I'm going to go after her. If it torpedoes everything, so be it. Like, a man can want something and go, that's not good for me.
0: Hmm.
1: Yeah, that's really cool. And we're not buying it.
0: Both and.
1: Yeah, that's awesome. Oh, she's attractive. Not doing anything about that. Yeah, they don't have to be in control of me.
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0: Brant Hansen. And let's just take a second and look at what God did over the last year. 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It's amazing. It's more than medicine. It's ministry. It's lives changed for eternity. 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
2: 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The weight of this finding is not whether AI makes more or less mistakes than humans. The bigger importance for Christian parents begs this question: will my girl someday outsource her trust to a technology that by design cannot have the indwelling of the Holy Spirit? Talk to your girl about AI, that technology is designed by humans as a tool, and that technology will never replace the gift of the Holy Spirit in the hearts and minds of pastoral leaders. Better yet, dive into Psalm 119 with your girl to truly understand a heart attuned to God and His Holy Word.
1: We are all called to raise up the next generation of Christian leaders. 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

0: Hey, it's Brant Hansen. Let's just take a second and look at what God did over the last year. 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
2: 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I haven't moved away from you. As soon as you are willing to take a step towards me in humility and say, God, I know that I've blown it. I know that there's stuff that needs to change. As soon as you draw close to God, God is going to swoop in right after you and draw close to you. But it will require some changes in your life that have to be embraced through a spirit of humility. God gives you the grace to repent and to begin to change. D.L. Moody once said, God sends no one away empty-handed except those who are full of themselves.
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0: Uplifting and Encouraging the River. I'm producer Mike. Just a reminder, God is stronger than whatever you're going up against today. God created the entire world, and he's got power over all of it. Sometimes this can be hard when you've got tough stuff in your life. Maybe money's tight. Maybe you're going through some sort of sickness or personal problem or something in your family that you're just really struggling with. And that's hard. But God is there for you no matter what. And he is stronger than anything that this world might try to throw at you. He's not going to be caught off guard by anything that's happening in your life. Instead, he's there as a solid rock. And I've got to remind myself of that too. Too often I get overwhelmed by everything that I'm going through and trying to figure out that I forget that God is there. But he is always on our side and nothing surprises him. He has already overcome the world and he wants to help you do the same.
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6: Okay. I'm about to...

0: uplifting and encouraging the river. I'm producer Mike. I think we all have a different opinion when it comes to eating food that has fallen on the floor. Maybe you are a firm believer in the 5-second rule. Maybe you just pick it up and eat it anyway. Maybe for you, if it touches the floor, that's not going anywhere but the trash can. You can share what you think about food that falls on the floor. 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Food's expensive. I'm trying to save money as much as possible, but I do have exceptions. If it's been on the floor for a really long time, no. Like, I think I'll take the full 5 seconds, maybe up to like 6 or 7. Or if it's sticky, like if it's a piece of bread with peanut butter that can like scoop up dirt, nope, not eating that. So I generally eat it, but it also comes with limitations. You can share your opinion too. Do you eat food that has fallen on the floor? 800-609-1049.
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2: This is Ann Graham Lotz with Daily Light for Daily Living. When my father knew I was coming home, he began to prepare for me. My favorite coffee on the counter, my favorite yogurt in the refrigerator, my favorite flower beside my bed. He prepared those things so that when I walked through the door of the house, I knew I was expected and welcome because I had come home. Considering how my father prepared for me when he knew I was coming home, I love to think of the preparations God is making for my heavenly homecoming one day. He knows the colors I love, the scenery I enjoy, the things that make me happy. Listen to me. All these personal details will let me know when I walk into my father's house that I'm expected and welcome because he has prepared it for me. Jesus said in John 14, verse 2, I'm going to prepare a place for you. So rejoice. He is preparing a glorious homecoming for you. This is Ann Graham Lotz.
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0: 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I'm producer Mike. 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I'm usually somebody who, as long as it's not sticky, like as long as it's not peanut butter that's like scooping up gross stuff from the floor, I'm okay with using the 5-second rule. Sometimes I might stretch it to 7 or 8. So you can call and share what your opinion is. 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Jacob, what do you think of the 5-second rule?
1: So I have 2 boys at home, and we love popcorn. And literally just like a month ago, we spilled freshly popped popcorn on the floor.
0: Oh no.
1: And my 2 boys literally laid down and like a Hoover vacuum ate the popcorn off the floor. One boy picked up the other boy's legs and like moved them around like a vacuum and was eating the popcorn right off the floor.
0: Oh my goodness. And you were you just sitting there watching it all happen?
1: I got it on video.
0: That's wild. Hey, at least they're making sure it doesn't go to waste.
1: Yeah, that's true. I mean, it's a precious commodity for sure.
0: Yeah, for sure. Groceries are expensive these days, so you gotta take what you got.
2: I recently caught up with an old friend and was struck by the amount of regret he had. He recounted a broken marriage and bad work experiences. He kept saying how life would be so different had he made different choices. You and I are called upon to make decisions every day, and some of those decisions have profound consequences. Decisions about a career path or marriage. But one decision is more important than any other we will make. It is the decision that determines our eternal destiny. The Bible says that whoever believes in Jesus shall not perish, but have eternal life. Belief is a decision. If you would like to know how you can begin a personal relationship with Jesus Christ, a relationship that will last for all eternity, then call or text us at 888-NEED-HIM. Again, call or text us at 888-NEED-HIM.
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5: About three quarters of the earth is covered by the sea, but there is a greater ocean above both sea and land, the ocean of air. The ocean of air and the ocean of water affect each other in many ways, and both respond to the great cosmic forces at work on our planet. The Earth rotates ever onward to the east, and this motion sets up prevailing winds in the atmosphere and quite similar prevailing currents in the sea. In many parts of the world, prevailing winds blow in the same general direction as the ocean currents. The winds help the ocean current on its way, yet behind both movements, the original push toward motion comes from the force exerted on water and air by the rotating Earth. It's called the Coriolis effect, named after the French mathematician who first defined it, Gaspard de Coriolis. North of the equator, the Coriolis force has the same effect on every ocean current and every wind that blows. They turn to the right. The Gulf Stream in the Atlantic flows northward along the east coast and turns right to head eastward toward England. As it approaches northern Europe, the Coriolis force pulls most of the water flow into another right turn. It heads southward down the coast of France, Portugal, and northern Africa. As it nears the equator, the flow of water turns right again, moving westward across the Atlantic. It comes back to the New World as a companion of the trade winds above it, through the Caribbean, turning northward once again as the Gulf Stream. The great ocean currents of the North Pacific duplicate the arrangement in the North Atlantic. The flow of water is northbound near Japan and southward off the coast of California. More on the way in a moment.
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5: The same ocean current can be both warm and cold. It's considered a warm current so long as its movement is mainly away from the equator and toward one of the poles. When it twists around to flow back toward the equator, then it's a cold current. The ocean currents of the northern hemisphere carry mild and rainy climates far northward, as in northern Europe and on the coast of Alaska. Then moving southward as cold currents, they impose a desert climate on such places as Southern California and northwestern Africa. Within these turning wheels of water are the atmospheric landmarks of the semi-permanent high-pressure areas over the open seas. The Bermuda Azores High swirls clockwise over the Atlantic between Portugal and the southern U.S. The Pacific High swirls between China and California. The clockwise air flows inside each area of high pressure and is matched by the clockwise motion of the ocean currents around their edges. So each of these semi-permanent highs over both oceans becomes the atmospheric partner of the ocean currents below it. The circling flow of water and the circling winds above become traveling companions as they both respond to the great cosmic force of Coriolis. In the southern hemisphere, the Coriolis force has an opposite effect, pulling winds and currents ever to the left. But in the northern hemisphere, for both air and water, the traffic rule is always keep to the right. And that's your almanac this morning here on the Farm Hour. As always, hope you enjoyed and hope you'll stay tuned.
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5: A quick look now at your extended 7-day weather forecast here on the Farm Hour, brought to you this Wednesday morning by C&L Shoes, carrying a full line of Carhartt workwear, including pants, sweatshirts, coats, and bibs, plus Red Wing boots and Thoroughgood shoes. C&L Shoes, Route 301, just north of West Salem. Well, partly sunny skies midweek with an afternoon high today of 75. We'll have partly cloudy conditions tonight in a low of 62. Warmer tomorrow, sunshine in a high Thursday of 80. And then we get cloudy, cooler, and wet for Friday. Rain in the forecast at 90% and a high of 67. Weekend weather, sunshine on Saturday, 65. Sunday then, periods of rain return and a high of 66. Finally, looking into next week, partly sunny skies Monday and Tuesday, with highs each day in the low 60s. That's a look at your 7-day weather forecast here on the Farm Hour, brought to you again this Wednesday morning by C&L Shoes. C&L Shoes is open Tuesday through Friday from 9 to 6 each day, and Saturdays 9 to 3, closed on Sundays and Mondays. C&L Shoes carries many brands of work boots, including Red Wing and Thoroughgood. C&L Shoes, Route 301, just north of West Salem.
9: Good Wednesday morning. This is the Ohio AgDat, broadcasting from the voice you know with the News You Trust studio, sponsored by BASF, where Zatavo soybeans are transforming the approach to soybean seed decision-making with trailblazing innovation and quality without compromise. I'm Joel Pinard with just under 60 degrees to start the day. Today's midday broadcast is for feeding farmers, sponsored by Paradise Energy Solutions, Tempty Inc., and presented by Ag Revolution. Our own Ty Higgins heading out to the farm later today. Tune into the midday show for more. We go to Joe Everett for news about a major Chinese purchase commitment.
10: The American Soybean Association says China's commitments to purchase at least 25 million metric tons of U.S. soybeans annually through 2028 provides greater market certainty for soybean farmers. American Soybean Association President and Ohio soybean farmer Scott Metzger says China remains an important market for U.S. soybeans. However, ASA says it is disappointed the U.S. soybeans were not included among agricultural products receiving additional tariff relief from China. For the Ohio AgNet, I'm Joe Everett reporting.
9: Thanks, Joe. Elsewhere, U.S. hog numbers are moving lower. USDA says the national hog and pig inventory was down 2% from a year ago as of September 1st. More online at ohioagdat.com. And stay tuned, we're going to take a quick break. Markets coming up next.
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15: Grain markets today will be sifting through the quarterly grain stocks report, and most expectations out there is that it's going to be a bearish report. However, the expectations also are that if corn and soybean stocks are slightly bearish, end users are probably going to be buying the break. Is that a trading recommendation? Absolutely not. Managed Money was estimated to have sold 3,700 contracts of corn yesterday, 1,900 wheat in Chicago, bought 2,100 contracts of beans. That's your market update. I'm Ryan Martin.
9: Let's take a look at those latest market numbers from Chicago with this update brought to you by FSN Vision and High Soy, seed made for this ground. 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New crop corn overnight up 2.25 to 524 and a quarter per bushel. March corn contracts gained 2 cents to 538. Soybeans also up by 2 across the board as new crop beans are sitting at 1299 and 3/4. January soybean contracts at 1314 and 3/4, again up by 2. And the trend continues. December wheat 2.25 higher at $6.95 per bushel. Looking to the livestock side of things from the Chicago Mercantile Exchange after yesterday's close, October live cattle ended 23 cents down to $2.17.23. November feeder cattle ended $1.63 higher to $3.30.90. And a good day for hogs as October up $1.13 to $79.38. December hog contracts up $1.30 to $69.70. Milk class 3 for November sitting at a price of $15.29. I'm Joel Penordwood. That's a look at farm news on the Ohio Agdat.
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24: What you know about this battle probably comes from a song you've heard. So today, we'll take a little trip along with Colonel Jackson to see how much is fact and fiction. 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

0: and the Brown Bulls were really something that factored into this battle when you think about the British coming here.
1: The battle lasted but 2 hours, and the young nation held its ground and won the last major battle of the War of 1812. The battlefield is today a National Historical Park commemorating the important event in American history. Traveling the countryside in New Orleans, Louisiana, I'm Andrew McRae.
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11: Something as simple as emptying a grain bin can lead to tragedy. 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If you absolutely have to be in the bin, make sure you're wearing a safety harness tethered to keep you above the surface. 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If a guy gets inducted into the County Agents Hall of Fame, he must know what he's talking about. Richard Brzozowski was with University of Maine Extension for 35 years and is now retired. But he still shares advice for new and beginning farmers.
13: A lot of beginning farmers don't come from an ag background. You know, they're choosing agriculture idealistically or romantically. You always picture the highlights, you know, those spring mornings when the bees are buzzing and the blossoms are on the trees, just nice warm weather, calm breeze, and the sunshine on your face. All those things really are attractive, because to be your own boss and work outside, it's just wonderful. But a lot of people don't come with the background. They think anybody can farm, and that's far from the truth.
11: Brzozowski says farmer wannabes need to figure out what they're best suited for.
13: As a beginning farmer, you need to find out what fits you and what fits your situation. So whether it's animal or crops or a service-oriented industry that's related to farming, you need to sort of pick out what fits you the best and take priority in that and have a focus that you're going to make sure that works before you add more enterprises.
11: Brzozowski returns tomorrow with some specific do's and don'ts for beginning farmers. That's Farm to Fork. I'm Daryl Anderson.
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9: 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I'm Joel Pinard with just under 60 degrees to start the day. 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We go to Joe Everett for news about a major Chinese purchase commitment.
21: The American Soybean Association says China's commitments to purchase at least 25 million metric tons of U.S. soybeans annually through 2028 provides greater market certainty for soybean farmers. The commitment covers 2026, 27, and 28 and follows last week's summit between the presidents, Donald Trump and Xi Jinping. American Soybean Association president and Ohio soybean farmer Scott Metzger says China remains an important market for U.S. soybeans. China's annual commitment to purchase 25 million metric tons of U.S. soybeans provide critical stability, and we expect those commitments to be fully met, Metzger said. However, ASA says it is disappointed the U.S. soybeans were not included among agricultural products receiving additional tariff relief from China. The group says China's remaining 10% retaliatory tariff limits access for private importers. The U.S. and China are scheduled to meet twice more before the current trade truce expires January 10th. For the Ohio AgNet, I'm Joe Everett reporting.
9: Thanks, Joe. Elsewhere, U.S. hog numbers are moving lower. USDA says the national hog and pig inventory was down 2% from a year ago as of September 1st. More online at OhioAgNet.com.
0: And here in Ohio, researchers continuing to examine agriculture's impact on Lake Erie. Ohio field leader Dusty Sonnenberg recently returned to Ohio State's Stone Lab for an update on the latest research and progress involving farmers and water quality. That in-depth talk again at OhioAgNet.com today. Elsewhere, President Trump has nominated former USDA official Greg Ibach to serve as Undersecretary for Trade and Foreign Agriculture Affairs. He has previously served in USDA leadership during the first Trump administration and would oversee international agricultural trade efforts if confirmed by the Senate. Let's turn the page to your ag weather forecast, brought to you by Seed Genetics Direct, the number one fastest growing and largest Ohio-based independent seed company. How do the days look ahead for harvest? Well, Ryan Martin checks in.
1: Some moisture working toward Ohio over the next couple of days as the remains of Polo works this direction. I'm Chief Meteorologist Ryan Martin with, let's take a look at that Ohio ag weather update. We're seeing clouds increase here for today in northern parts of Ohio, particularly northwest. By mid to late afternoon, we have to watch out for a few scattered showers and thunderstorms in northwest Ohio. I'm just going to say in general, north of US 30, keeping an eye out for scattered showers through the late Wednesday time frame. That continues on Thursday. Additional moisture streaking in from west to east in the north. Nothing central and south. Stronger thunderstorms coming in overnight Thursday night into Friday morning before that moisture moves through the entire state through the day Friday and Friday night. All told, between now and midnight Friday night, I think we're going to be looking at anywhere from, well, right now I'm going to say half to maybe 2.5 inches of precipitation. By far the biggest totals up north. Then we are dry for the weekend all the way through next week. I'm Ryan Martin.
0: Thank you, Ryan. And as we're talking about weather, it's an older way of looking at the forecast, the Old Farmer's Almanac. Some put quite a bit of stock into it, some don't, but they are starting to talk about what the winter forecast might look like. And the Old Farmer's Almanac says this coming winter expected to be similar to the winter of 1997-1998. Carol Kinnear is editor-in-chief of the Old Farmer's Almanac.
22: People will remember if that was a year they were around and it was they were paying attention to the weather. It was very stormy. And again, that first half of the winter brought walloping storms, if there was going to be of any size. And then we're also seeing that differential in elevation, so that higher elevation areas are going to get solid precipitation, shall we say, versus wetter.
0: So how are those long-term predictions made? Well, they say they look at patterns over time, as well as climatology.
22: You know, when we are living in this warming world, especially for growers, we've seen our hardiness zones tick up half or more. And so we have to factor that in. And then, so we're really looking at all of those factors. And we're specifically like the sun cycles, but looking at the teleconnections, which are really the El Nino, the warmth or the relative coolness of these aspects of the ocean.
0: Only time will tell. Again, that's Carol Kinnear, editor-in-chief of the Old Farmer's Almanac, says the coming winter like that of 97-98. Elsewhere, the United States says they have officially begun banning nearly $1 billion worth of Canadian imports as of yesterday, including certain dairy products, alcoholic beverages, and motorcycles. The restrictions took effect yesterday and come after Canada imposed retaliatory tariffs on U.S. goods following new American tariffs on Canadian products. That dairy portion, it includes whey and other dairy-related products, and account for about $967 million in Canadian imports in 2025, with alcoholic beverages representing about 87% of that total. And stay tuned, we're going to take a quick break, but we'll be right back with more on the Ohio AgNet, including a big talk about pumpkins. You won't want to miss it.
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0: You're listening to the Ohio AgNet. It's that time of year we marvel at a well-grown pumpkin. And that's the story as we hear from Allison Kinney.
2: Joining me today is Tim Parks. He's the owner of Parks Garden Center, but also has a special interest in giant pumpkins. He is one of the site coordinators for one of the 100-plus way-off sites for the Ohio Valley giant pumpkin growers. Thanks for joining us today, Tim.
3: Pleasure being here.
2: So to start, can you tell us a little bit about yourself and how you first got interested in growing giant pumpkins?
3: So my personal history with giant pumpkins started with regular pumpkins, or what you would call jack-o'-lanterns. So when I was a young guy, we used to grow some, and I used to sell a few along the corner. My grandfather would grow them, and then we would sell them at the street corner in our neighborhood. So I was always interested in growing. And then as I got older, I always had an interest in gardening. So I started growing when I was a young guy on a competitive level with some of my friends. Being at the garden center, working there, I got to know a lot of people, talk about agriculture, talk about growing giant pumpkins with some of our customers. They kind of got me into it, and I started growing competitively probably about 1992, something along those lines. Dabbled in 1980. I'm dating myself here, but I dabbled around in the 80s, and I got serious in the 90s, and then we've kind of just took it from there and appreciated the challenge of competitive gardening.
2: For people who have never seen a giant pumpkin in person, how big can these things get?
3: Well, it's totally amazing. There's pumpkins that are 5.5 feet tall, 6.5 feet wide, 6 feet long. You just can't even begin to fathom it. So how big can they get? 2,700 pounds, 2,800 pounds is the world record. We're hoping this year to see the first ever 3,000-pound pumpkin in the world.
2: You talked about before growing regular pumpkins into the giant pumpkins. What's so different about them?
3: So in jack-o'-lanterns, of course, it's genetic difference. So jack-o'-lanterns, you can even grow those competitively. But if you're raising regular field pumpkins, a lot of the culture is the same. But what you do with giant pumpkins is you're trying to remove all the variables of Mother Nature. Mother Nature will have the last say, of course. But you're trying to improve drainage. You're doing everything you would do to raise a traditional crop times 10.
2: And you touched on this a little bit earlier about genetics. And how important are those when it comes to producing the giant pumpkins? And how are growers going out and selecting their genetic lines for their crops?
3: On the genetic side of it, a lot of people used to breed for weight. And then people would breed for what we call heavy to the chart. So it's just like if you were estimating the weight of a steer that you're showing at the fair or whatever. There's a tape measure and you measure and you kind of get an estimate. We're not really worried about the actual measurement, but we're more concerned with when you're analyzing for genetics is if that pumpkin weighs what it should according to the chart or whether it's heavier than it should be.
2: What does a typical growing season look like from planting the seed until the harvest of the giant pumpkin?
3: So that's the funny thing is when you start growing, they start with a normal seed. It looks no different than a seed of a jack-o'-lantern or whatever, maybe a little bigger, but not much. And you start that seed, let's just say most growers for a round figure, April 15th, it starts from the small seed. And it takes about 60 days maybe to go ahead and develop that plant big from seedling, germination, putting it in the ground to developing the plant. To the point where you would pollinate a fruit on it, it takes about 60 days, and then the balance of the season is spent growing the pumpkin. But what is just mind-blowing is that just say June 15th, you're pollinating a blossom with a fruit, a female blossom with a fruit, no bigger than a 50-cent piece from a 50-cent size female to a ovary to a 2,800-pound pumpkin, a matter of 120 days.
2: What is the average weight one of these pumpkins will put on every single day?
3: So there's a curve with the pumpkins that when they get to peak weight gain, some of the numbers that we hear today are 60 to 70 pounds a day for 30 days. At the midpoint, maybe from the time they're 800 pounds to 2,000 pounds, you could say 600 pounds to maybe 1,800 pounds, but they'll be weather related, but there'll be a peak growth average. There's people that are probably put on 80 pounds in a single day, but we look at an average for a period of time. It's a lot of growth in a short period of time.
2: Well, thanks for joining us today, Tim, and sharing all your insights on giant pumpkins.
3: Thanks for having us.
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1: Grain markets finished mixed on the day. Corn and wheat were a little bit lower, but soybeans firmed a little bit. The soybeans rose on fresh Chinese demand at the Gulf and PNW. This coming just after a day of disappointment out of the Chinese because they did not lower their tariffs on soybeans. They lowered it on corn and wheat and other grains, but not soybeans. Even though China showed renewed interest in U.S. beans after a day's long hiatus because of last week's U.S.-China summit. Exporters tell us that China is again asking for Gulf and PNW offers for new purchases. There's still about 10 million metric tons to go before they reach their 25 million metric ton target. The U.S. 30-year Treasury yield reached its highest level since 2002, 5.59%. The upward rate push is due to rising energy prices and inflationary concerns. That's your market recap. I'm Ryan Martin.
0: 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Learn more at fsc.com/Ohio. New crop corn overnight up 2.25 to 524 and a quarter per bushel. March corn contracts gained 2 cents to 538. Soybeans also up by 2 across the board as new crop beans are sitting at 12.99 and 3/4. January soybean contracts at 13.14 and 3/4 again up by 2. And the trend continues. December wheat 2.25 higher to 6.95 per bushel. Looking to the livestock side of things from the Chicago Mercantile Exchange after yesterday's close, October live cattle ended 23 cents down to 2.17.23. November feeder cattle ended $1.63 higher to $3.30.90. And a good day for hogs as October up $1.13 to $79.38. December hog contracts up $1.30 to $69.70. Milk class 3 for November sitting at a price of $15.29. I'm Joel Penordwood. That's a look at farm news on the Ohio AgDat.
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9: A quick look now at your extended 7-day weather forecast here on the Farm Hour, brought to you this Wednesday morning by C&L Shoes, carrying a full line of Carhartt workwear, including pants, sweatshirts, coats, and bibs, plus Red Wing boots and Thorogood shoes. C&L Shoes, Route 301, just north of West Salem. Well, partly sunny skies midweek with an afternoon high today of 75. We'll have partly cloudy conditions tonight in a low of 62. Warmer tomorrow, sunshine in a high Thursday of 80. And then we get cloudy, cooler, and wet for Friday. Rain in the forecast at 90% and a high of 67. Weekend weather, sunshine on Saturday, 65. Sunday then, periods of rain return and a high of 66. Finally, looking into next week, partly sunny skies Monday and Tuesday with highs each day in the low 60s. That's a look at your 7-day weather forecast here on the Farm Hour, brought to you again this Wednesday morning by C&L Shoes. C&L Shoes is open Tuesday through Friday from 9 to 6 each day, and Saturdays 9 to 3, closed on Sundays and Mondays. 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

0: The Ohio Emergency Alert System has been designed to provide the public with timely warnings and emergency information. Had this been an actual emergency, you would have received instructions and information related to that emergency over this and other stations in your area. This concludes this test of the East Central Ohio Emergency Alert System.
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4: Good morning. 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Grain markets finished mixed Tuesday, September 29th, with corn slightly lower while soybeans and Chicago wheat posted gains. Attention now turns to Wednesday's USDA Grain Stocks Report, with harvest progress and export demand also remaining in focus. The corn market futures finished about a half cent lower. Monday's USDA crop progress report showed corn harvest at 17% complete. That's matching the five-year average, but falling short of trade expectations. Rain across parts of the central U.S. has slowed field work. Corn crop ratings held steady at 57% good to excellent. Market continues to balance the arrival of new crop supplies against weather delays and demand. In soybeans, futures recovered about 9 cents following Monday's sharp losses. Export business with China remains a major question after soybeans were left out of the recent tariff relief arrangement. Meanwhile, wet weather has delayed harvest in parts of the Midwest, leaving some processors competing for immediate deliveries. That makes local basis an important part of the marketing picture. Traders will continue watching how quickly harvested beans reach the market and whether additional Chinese purchases develop. In Chicago, wheat futures finished higher after Monday's decline. Black Sea export developments remain a factor, with traders watching whether diplomatic efforts could ease disruptions to grain shipments. Here at home, winter wheat planting reached 27% complete compared to the five-year average of 34%. At the close of grain markets on Tuesday, September 29th, December corn futures finished at 522, down a half a cent. March 2027 corn futures finished at 535, down a half. November soybean futures closed at 1297. That was up 9 cents. January soybean futures closed at 1312, also up 9. December Chicago wheat futures finished at 693. That was up 4 cents. March Chicago wheat futures finished at 707, up 3 cents. For all your crop insurance, farm insurance, and grain marketing, give Brad Starland with Starland Commodity Services and Broarman Crop Insurance a call at 330-465-8126. And have a great day.
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7: I think the most misquoted verse in the Bible probably is, "Money is the root of all evil." 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Scripture says, "The love of money is the root of all kinds of evil, from which some have strayed from the faith in their greediness and pierced themselves with many sorrows." You see, my friend, it's not money that's the root of all evil and sorrow. 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

0: uplifting and encouraging the river. This is the River Morning Show. And listen, I want to be the first to tell you, if no one else has told you yet today, good job.
1: Aww.
0: Good job. You've survived 2 full days of emails, meetings that could have been emails, and phone calls you ignored. So they'll be turning into emails anytime now.
1: Preach.
0: So you're like Israel wandering through the desert, except your promised land is Friday and the manna is stale break room donuts. But Wednesday means you've crested the hill.
1: Woo!
0: Okay? You're not stuck in the valley anymore. You're halfway home. God never promised the climb would be easy.
1: Mm-hmm.
0: But he did promise he'd give strength to the weary, and maybe that's where those donuts come into play.
1: Yeah.
0: I'm not sure which. God's mercies are new every morning, even on Wednesdays when the printer jams and your to-do list multiplies like loaves and fishes.
1: Oh, no.
0: Why am I out of this to do? Anyway, go. Now, finish strong. And if you trip on the way, just call it falling under the power of the Spirit. You'll be fine.
2: Time now for your River News report, where locally, the Wayne County Health Department is informing individuals that they may have been exposed to the measles at Worcester's Discount Drug Mart on Bell Avenue on September 21st between 10 a.m. and 1 p.m. and on September 23rd between 8 p.m. and 11 p.m. According to Health Commissioner Nicholas Cascarelli, those who are at Discount Drug Mart during those times and who are vaccinated have a very low risk of getting sick. Those who are not vaccinated, though, should be very careful in watching for any signs and symptoms from now through October 12th. The Wayne County Health Department is currently working with the Ohio Department of Health and other state and local health officials to identify people who might have been exposed, including contacting potentially exposed individuals. Since the start of July, there have been 52 cases of the measles identified in Wayne County. Ohio has now had 196 confirmed measles cases so far this year. And older adults, caregivers, and community members are invited to attend Living Well in Holmes County. It'll take place on Wednesday, October 7th at Grace Church in Millersburg. Call 231-2862 for more information or to RSVP. I'm Ron Hamilton for 104.5 The River.
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8: Varying amounts of cloud cover coming our way today. That afternoon, high low 80s. Overcast tonight to low 65. Becoming sunny tomorrow, the high 85.
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0: uplifting and encouraging. This is the River Morning Show. And I love the message that God is still working on us and that he doesn't leave us alone. Because I think we've all felt it at this, like felt this at some point in our lives, that making it to heaven is up to us. It's us against the world. It's us against ourselves. It's us against our circumstances. It's just us. And sometimes even the Bible seems to be saying that. Now, before you think I'm some sort of heretic or I'm going to say some terrible wrong thing, I came across a verse that's been confusing at times. What does it mean when it says in Philippians 2:12, work out your own salvation? Well, I can tell you what it doesn't mean. It doesn't mean we got to do enough right things so they outweigh the wrong things. We can relax and breathe. That standard is impossible, to try to do enough good so that it covers our bad. And God knows it. That's why he sent Jesus to this earth. When you believe Jesus is the Son of God, that he died and was raised to life on the third day, when you say it with conviction, you are saved. So what about that whole idea of working out our own salvation? I like the way the New Living Translation has it written. It says, work hard to show the results of your salvation. We don't have to work for it. We don't earn it, and we can't. Salvation is a gift. But when we receive it, it's supposed to change us, right? We have to live like we're free and forgiven. So today, let's live life in such a way that people will notice the difference Jesus has made and is still making.
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2: Time now for a local Sports Ohio report. Baseball, the postseason got underway. First off, the Yankees Red Sox renewed their rivalry, and it was all New York. 9-0 in the opener. Cam Schlitter, candidate for American League Cy Young Award winner, went 6 1/3 scoreless. Ben Rice also had a late grand slam, 2 homers, and drove in 6 in the Yankee win. Meanwhile, earlier in the day, the White Sox beat Houston 6-3 to take Game 1. Colson Montgomery homered, Sam Ananachi drove in 2 for Chicago. In the National League, Austin Riley hit a 3-run home run in the bottom of the 8th to lift Atlanta past Philadelphia. Final in that one was 5-0. And the closing game last night was won by San Diego, who blanked the Cubs. Final score was 8-0. Michael King went 7 innings of one-hit baseball. Mike Breckenridge, 104.5, The River.
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2: Good Wednesday morning. This is the Ohio Agdat, broadcasting from the Voice You Know with the News You Trust studio, sponsored by BASF and Zitavo Soybeans. I'm Joel Penordwood with your farm news. China says they're committing to buying at least 25 million metric tons of U.S. soybeans annually through 2028. Ohio farmer and American Soybean Association President Scott Metzger says that provides important stability, though a 10% Chinese tariff on U.S. beans remains. USDA also reports the nation's hog inventory down 2% from a year ago. And the United States has officially begun banning about $1 billion worth of Canadian imports that include certain dairy products, alcoholic beverages, and motorcycles. Those restrictions took effect yesterday. Let's take a quick look at overnight markets brought to you by FS Envision and High Soy. 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At last check, new crop corn's up 3 cents to $5.25. New crop soybeans up 2.5 to $13.25. In December, wheat gaining 2.5 to $6.95. Cattle down, hogs up. 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
9: Varying amounts of cloud cover coming our way today. That afternoon, high low 80s. Overcast tonight to low 65. Becoming sunny tomorrow, the high 85.
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0: This is the River Morning Show. I'm Josh, and this is news you can use. Getting us started today. Ohio Governor Mike DeWine this past summer rejected a proposal for a temporary gas tax holiday. And I get it. Like, that would be amazing. He said it would cost the state too much in revenue for highway infrastructure, which is right. 71, I-70, 77, those don't need to be dirt roads. But there's a new proposal circulating that would still allow for funding for the important infrastructure budget while still providing some relief at the pump by removing the gas tax for a certain period of time. No news yet if that will pass, but in Ohio, we could use it. The average cost of a gallon of gas is $4.28. And in our general parts of Ohio, where the river is broadcasting over a good part of it, I feel like it's even higher than that. Like, I passed a gas station. I always get the cheapest thing possible this morning, and it was $4.28 for the cheap stuff. So there's that. Governor DeWine said he would look at it if the proposal makes it to him. So prayers up. It was sad news last year when the Chillicothe paper mill shut down, laying off over 800 people. But the mill is back in the news under a good spotlight. Paper production is set to begin at the mill again, and the company estimates they're going to employ about 350 people who will be hired over the next year. Paper production begins again already this December. And last but not least, if you've missed the show this week and you're just checking in, I've got good news and bad news. Let's do the bad news first. That's what I always prefer. Bad news is you've missed Seth Schleter for 2 days as the River Morning Show guest co-host. But now the good news. He's still hanging out with you and me on the show today. So we're going to dive into the conversation about the song and story that put him on the map, Counting My Blessings, and how it continues to explode. All of that in 7 minutes. 7:12 here on the River Morning Show. The
1: River. Time now for your River News Report, where locally, the Wayne County Health Department is informing individuals that they may have been exposed to the measles at Worcester's Discount Drug Mart on Bell Avenue on September 21st between 10 a.m. and 1 p.m. and on September 23rd between 8 p.m. and 11 p.m. According to Health Commissioner Nicholas Cascarelli, those who are at Discount Drug Mart during those times and who are vaccinated have a very low risk of getting sick. Those who are not vaccinated, though, should be very careful in watching for any signs and symptoms from now through October 12th. The Wayne County Health Department is currently working with the Ohio Department of Health and other state and local health officials to identify people who might have been exposed, including contacting potentially exposed individuals. Since the start of July, there have been 52 cases of the measles identified in Wayne County. Ohio has now had 196 confirmed measles cases so far this year. And older adults, caregivers, and community members are invited to attend Living Well in Holmes County. It'll take place on Wednesday, October 7th at Grace Church in Millersburg. Call 231-2862 for more information or to RSVP. I'm Ron Hamilton for 104.5 The River.
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6: River Weather. Varying amounts of cloud cover coming our way today. That afternoon, high low 80s. Overcast tonight, a low 65. Becoming sunny tomorrow, the high 85.
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0: 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I'm Josh. Hannah's on maternity leave. This tends to happen with smash hit songs like this.
1: God, I'm still counting my blessings.
0: The song is everywhere. Seth Schleter's here as the River Morning Show guest co-host. Now, Seth, I've seen and heard this song in places I never thought I would. I mean, first of all, in your kids' book. Congratulations on that. Playing over the speakers in Walmart. I've had friends' kids use it as a wedding walk-down song as opposed to, like, the traditional Here Comes the Bride type thing. Or Canon and D or whatever that is. Are you seeing this too? Like, the song in places you never thought you'd find it?
2: Oh, it's crazy. I feel like two of the fun ones. I mean, yeah, so like that, I've seen like people use it. I mean, obviously on social media, but mm-hmm. like celebrities using it on social media, like Gal Gadot, Hugh Jackman. Like some of these people are like, I remember friends sending me this. There was a Dodgers player that was using it as his walk-up song.
0: No way.
2: So people would like send me videos of that. And then this one day, last fall maybe, and I got a text from Matt Maher, and he's like, dude, your song's on the Bills game, on like the Bills television thing, whatever. I'm like, what?
0: Wow.
2: So I gotta say, like before the game, they were doing some segment to honor like an old coach or manager or someone. And
0: that was Marv Levy. I saw that. Yes, I remember that. Yeah. Oh my gosh.
2: So they had Counting My Blessings in the background of that. So just like random places, and I feel like I'll just like randomly hear about it. I'm like, wait, that's so funny. Someone will tag me in a post or send me something. And it's just wild because you just never know where it's gonna turn up.
0: Yeah, that's great. You created a multimedia, multi-level superstar moment multiple times over. So congratulations. You knew all these things.
2: I'm just waiting for someone to ask me to do like a Count My Blessings in the movie. You know?
0: Yeah.
2: Like, we haven't got there yet. But,
0: get with Bart's people from Mercy Me. They gotta have more movies in him. Like, let's go. Get your people on it.
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4: Time now for a local Sports Ohio report. Baseball, the postseason got underway. First off, the Yankees Red Sox renewed their rivalry, and it was all New York. 9-0 in the opener. Cam Schlitter, candidate for American League Cy Young Award winner, went 6 1/3 scoreless. Ben Rice also had a late grand slam, 2 homers, and drove in 6 in the Yankee win. Meanwhile, earlier in the day, the White Sox beat Houston 6-3 to take Game 1. Colson Montgomery homered, Sam Antonacci drove in 2 for Chicago. In the National League, Austin Riley hit a 3-run home run in the bottom of the 8th to lift Atlanta past Philadelphia. Final in that one was 5-0. And the closing game last night was won by San Diego, who blanked the Cubs. Final score was 8-0. Michael King went 7 innings of one-hit baseball. Mike Breckenridge, 104.5, The River.
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Ohio's home for Jesus music. This is The River. You and I were made for more. For faith, for overcoming, for community. But remember, we were made in God's image, and that means we were also made for beauty. This is all part of an article written by columnist Peter Hack, and the whole thing is based on a performance of the song Nearer My God to Thee in Amsterdam. If you can imagine, the sun is setting. It's this massive choir who eventually sings in this orchestra. It's outdoors.

0: And as the song continues, you feel closer to God. You realize there's a deeper part of our soul that gets touched sometimes by the beauty in this world. Whether it's a picture or you look in your child's eyes, you see a sunset, you hear a song on the river. The ability to play and sing beautifully comes from God. The ability to recognize beauty comes from God. And the ability to react to it, to be moved, comes from God. And I love how Peter Heck finishes his article. He says, "If a few minutes of borrowed beauty could leave us deeply moved and speechless, imagine what it will be like when we finally see Jesus, the source of all beauty, face to face."
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11: Varying amounts of cloud cover coming our way today. That afternoon, high low 80s. Overcast tonight to low 65. Becoming sunny tomorrow, the high 85.
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0: This is the River Morning Show. I will apologize ahead of time because I'm about to do a thing. The old song sings, like a bridge over troubled water, right?
1: Oh,
0: right?
1: Yeah.
0: So, that bridge. What happens if there's no bridge? Hannah, what happens?
1: Then you're in troubled water.
0: You fall into the troubled water. There might be sharks or leeches or piranhas or little wormy things.
1: What, like, river are you walking over?
0: Gooey stuff in there?
1: stuff.
0: So let's avoid that. We got to build a bridge together for your station, your ministry, to go out to ears and hearts all over Ohio. Now, if you haven't given in a while, or maybe you never have, you didn't know the river was listener-supported, it's just something that you've missed, please know your gift is the heartbeat behind this ministry. And you are literally providing the funding needed to build that bridge over the gooey waters.
1: A gooey shark-infested rivers,
0: Listen, there might be something with a blowhole down there. I don't know. 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The
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9: Weather. A varying amount of cloud cover coming our way today. That afternoon, high low 80s. Overcast tonight to low 65. Becoming sunny tomorrow, the high 85.
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0: It's the River Morning Show. I'm Josh. Hannah's on maternity leave. And even if your time isn't here, your time is coming. I promise it is.
1: How old are you?
2: I'm not telling.
0: All right, so Seth Schleter is the River Morning Show guest co-host this morning. Seth, how would you fill in the blank? You know you're getting old when?
2: Oh, man. When I'm ready for bed by like 9 o'clock. Anything past 9 o'clock is like late.
0: Yeah.
2: I'm like, I'm ready for bed. This is past my bedtime. I'm like, you know, it's even funny because on tour, I'm up till like 1 a.m.
0: Oh, yeah.
2: Like shows and whatever. And I'm like, guys, this is just past my bedtime.
0: Yeah, that's right. He's turning into a pumpkin.
2: When I want my night to wrap up around 9 o'clock with like a tea, like a nice little cup of tea and a book, and just like sitting on the porch listening to the rain, I'm like, yeah, I'm old, but I'm okay with that.
0: Yep. Do you couple that up with like a 4 or 4:30 p.m. dinner? Is that when you're doing that?
2: I wish. That's the thing. I'm like, it'd be really nice. Doesn't quite work in the schedule usually, but
0: yeah,
2: that would be ideal.
0: Well, Hannah, who you're filling in for since she's out on maternity leave, she and her husband, even before they had this child, they're like that. She'll get home from the river about, you know, 3:30 or 4 o'clock. 4:30 rolls around, they're having dinner. And if there are no other plans and she tries not to have plans, she's in her jammies and in bed by 9, 8:30 sometimes. I'm like,
2: that's crazy.
0: It's like you're 60. Like, what in the world? What happened to you? It's funny.
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1: How old are you?
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0: Father Time is undefeated. And so we're not laughing at you. 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
8: Good Wednesday morning. This is the Ohio Agdat, broadcasting from the Voice You Know with the News You Trust studio, sponsored by BASF and Zitavo Soybeans. I'm Joel Penordwood with your farm news. China says they're committing to buying at least 25 million metric tons of U.S. soybeans annually through 2028. Ohio farmer and American Soybean Association President Scott Metzger says that provides important stability, though a 10% Chinese tariff on U.S. beans remains. USDA also reports the nation's hog inventory down 2% from a year ago. And the United States has officially begun banning about $1 billion worth of Canadian imports that include certain dairy products, alcoholic beverages, and motorcycles. Those restrictions took effect yesterday. 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New crop soybeans up 2.5 to $13.25. 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
15: The River Weather.
6: varying amounts of cloud cover coming our way today. That afternoon, high low 80s. Overcast tonight, a low 65. Becoming sunny tomorrow, the high 85.
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0: Josh and Hannah, this is the River Morning Show. Get introspective for just a second. How do you feel today? Would you say you're ultimately confident, victorious, deserving of glory and honor, energized and ready to conquer the world? If your hand was raised to any of those things, congratulations. I think you're probably in the minority because I don't really ever feel many of those things. And this isn't like, oh, feel bad for Josh. I'm just being honest. I think for most of us, our daily existence, while good, is full of struggle, external and internal. Mm-hmm. So take that list, for example. I feel opposite most of the time. Ultimately confident, I most of the time wonder if what I'm doing is the right thing. Like, a lot. How am I messing this up? Victorious. Most days, there's something I feel defeated by. Mm. Deserving of glory and honor. No way, dude. I know me, and that ain't me. And energized and ready to conquer the world. I'm exhausted most of the time. So I know people are raising their hands to that. You may have as well. But right there, right at the end of that, is the good news. Jesus is so good. He knew we'd be like this. So he opened the door to us. In Matthew 11:28, Jesus said, "Come to me, all of you who are weary and carry heavy burdens, and I will give you rest." Mm-hmm. One of the amazing things about Jesus, one of the things I love and appreciate so much, and the list is never ending, but what I love is that you don't have to be confident or victorious or deserving or energized to come to him. We so often think, probably because people are this way, that we've got to clean ourselves up and be presentable before we'll be acceptable. Mm-hmm. And for Jesus, it's just the opposite. And that verse says it right there. Let's cut away all the stuff and get down to the bare bones. All you have to be to come to Jesus is tired. That's the only requirement. And he is ready and waiting for you, arms open wide.
1: Time now for your River Business Report, where Americans' confidence in the economy sank to the lowest level in more than a decade this month, as prices remain elevated and wages stagnate amid the ongoing war with Iran. The Conference Board saying Tuesday that its Consumer Confidence Index tumbled 6.7 points in September, down to 81.9. It's the lowest reading in the board's survey since April of 2014 and below the lowest level reached during the pandemic 6 years ago. Elsewhere, U.S. employers posted fewer job openings in August, but the American labor market remains resilient. The Labor Department reported Tuesday the U.S. job opening slid to 7.08 million from a revised 7.34 million back in July. I'm Ron Hamilton for 104.5 The River.
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10: Cloudy as we're moving on through the rest of today. We may see a passing shower by this evening and into tonight. The high 75, overnight low at 65. Increasing sunshine for tomorrow and warmer, the high 80. Better chance for showers late Thursday night and rounds of showers with thunderstorms by Friday. I'm meteorologist Jennifer Naramore.
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5: 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When I'm

0: It's the River. I'm Joe. Thinking about those unwritten rules when it comes to living life and being a member of society. There's a lot of black and white, but let's be real. There's also a lot of gray. So what are the rules? For instance, what are the rules when it comes to holding the door for people? You want to be respectful. You want to be polite, but you can't be there all day. You're probably not a doorman. So what are the rules? How far back is too far to leave the door open for somebody? 800-609-1049. We're on Facebook, River Middays with Joe.
1: What are the rules?
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3: 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I know I found myself in situations where it is an awkward and uncomfortable amount of time holding the door open. So I'd say give or take 10 paces.
4: Good day. This is the Ohio Agdat, broadcasting from the Voice You Know with the News You Trust studio, sponsored by BASF and Zitavo Soybeans. I'm Joel Penordwood, taking a look at your latest farm news. U.S. hog numbers are moving lower. USDA says the nation's hog and pig inventory was down 2% from a year ago as of September 1st. Declines also showing up in several major inventory categories. And on the trade front, U.S. dairy groups welcoming plans for tariff relief under the new U.S.-China Board of Trade. The National Milk Producers Federation and U.S. Dairy Export Council say lower tariffs could improve access for American dairy products in China, though implementation will take time. And U.S. dairy trade with Canada is also in focus as new American import restrictions have taken effect on certain Canadian dairy products as of yesterday. That includes whey, adding another complication to an already tense North American trade environment. And President Donald Trump has nominated Greg Ibaugh to serve as the next Undersecretary for Trade and Foreign Agricultural Affairs. This is the Ohio Agdat.
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14: Cloudy as we're moving on through the rest of today. We may see a passing shower by this evening and into tonight. The high 75, overnight low at 65. Increasing sunshine for tomorrow and warmer, the high 80. Better chance for showers late Thursday night and rounds of showers with thunderstorms by Friday. I'm meteorologist Jennifer Naramore.
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0: It's the River. I'm Joe. Thinking about those unwritten rules when it comes to holding the door open for people. Sometimes you're at a store and you've been taught, be polite, hold the door open for people. But sometimes it's like you see them coming, you're like, they're too far away. What are the rules when it comes to that? 800-609-1049 or on Facebook, River Middays with Joe.
1: What are the rules?
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3: Hey, Joe. 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But I don't think you can hold it too far. It's just awkward for you. Like, if you hold the door for somebody and they're too far away, you're just making yourself uncomfortable. I get, but be polite, I guess, if you really want to.
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0: You already know the songs from the river, but now imagine hearing them live with a whole new look and sound. 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

0: Okay, you ever get dressed up for an event? You're feeling pretty good about how you look. And you walk in and you realize that you completely misread the room. It's the River, I'm Joe. I went to a wedding this past weekend, and the invitation on the wedding said formal attire. And look, I gotta be honest, like, I wear jeans and a t-shirt and a sweatshirt and Converse All-Stars, like, every single day. So I wasn't quite sure what formal attire meant. I thought it meant you kind of dress up. So for me, I wore the same outfit that I wore for my engagement photos. And if I'm being honest, I thought I looked great. You know, I had a button down, I had khakis, I had a tie on, some nice shoes. I was like, this is pretty good. I felt pretty good about how I looked. Walked into the wedding, realized everybody, every guy there had a suit on. And I look over at my wife, Kirsten, and I was like, Am I underdressed? Like, I feel like I don't fit in. And she goes, yeah, you definitely are underdressed. Look, I gotta be honest. I was so embarrassed. I thought about leaving. Just heading home, pretending like I never saw the invitation. But you know what? I stayed the night, trying not to notice how much better everybody else was dressed than me. And, you know, I learned a valuable lesson that night. That, you know, sometimes formal attire just means more than adding a tie. And unfortunately, I learned that lesson in front of the entire wedding.
1: 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I'm Ty Higgins. 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
2: Well, Brother Joe and I farmed together for a long time here, and he milked cows over there. I went to work at a power company in Sydney and worked there for 46 and a half years. So I retired a year and a half ago, so now I'm full-time on the farm and trying to make a go of it, so.
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13: Cloudy as we're moving on through the rest of today. We may see a passing shower by this evening and into tonight. The high 75, overnight low at 65. Increasing sunshine for tomorrow and warmer, the high 80. Better chance for showers late Thursday night and rounds of showers with thunderstorms by Friday. I'm meteorologist Jennifer Naramore.
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0: You know, packing your lunch before work is just one of those little things that make you feel like you've got your day together. I'm Joe. Uplifting and encouraging the river. So I typically do that. I meal prep almost every day. And for the most part, it's kind of the same thing. It's chicken, broccoli, and rice every single day. I had it all packed up. Actually kind of looking forward to eating it. My wife made this, like, got a new dressing for it, or, you know, sauce for it that makes it taste different. So I brought it to work. I was really excited for lunch today. Then I dropped the whole thing getting out of my car. You know, my lunch scattered all over the parking lot. And I stood there looking at it. And I was like, oh, man, what a bummer. But then I looked at the bright side of things, right? You know, it's like, now I got an excuse to DoorDash today. You know, I was planning on eating healthy, but, you know, my Butterfingers and, you know, the parking lot had other ideas for me.
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14: I have found the deepest loss. I have questioned if you could. And when you led me to the cross, only then I understood.

0: charting a course for positivity. It's the River. I'm Joe, and today's special guest is none other than Pirate Pete. Welcome to Passages with Pirates.
1: When the seas be roaring and the sky looks black as the Kraken's heart, don't lose hope, matey. Luke 18:27 drops a line worth grabbing. Aye, if he's saying these things that seem impossible to us scallywags, aye, they be more than possible with the Captain Almighty. You see, sometimes you stare down a wave so big it'd swallow your whole ship, and you think, that's it, we're done for. But the Captain of Heaven don't quake at no storm. Nah, he parts the seas and brings treasure from the depths. What we can't do, he can.
2: Time now for a River News Report. The Wayne County Health Department informing individuals they may have been exposed to the measles at Worcester's Drug Mart on Bell Avenue on September 21st between 10 and 1, and then again on the 23rd between 8 and 11 in the evening. Health Commissioner Nick Cascarelli says those who are at Drug Mart during those times and who are vaccinated have a very low risk of getting sick. But if you're not vaccinated, they should be careful in watching for any signs and symptoms over the next couple of weeks. The Health Department working with the State Department of Health and other local officials to identify people who might have been exposed. Since the start of July, there have been 52 cases of the measles identified in Wayne County. Older adults, caregivers, and community members invited to attend Living Well in Holmes County on Wednesday, October the 7th from 10 to 2 at Grace Church in Millersburg. The free community event designed to connect older adults and caregivers with local groups, resources, information, and opportunities that can help them live healthy, active, and fulfilling lives in Holmes County. Attendees that day will enjoy a free lunch and have the opportunity to visit more than 20 local vendors that offer information about resources ranging from healthy aging and financial planning. Space is limited. You're encouraged to RSVP. For details, call 330-231-2862. 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
9: Cloudy as we're moving on through the rest of today. We may see a passing shower by this evening and into tonight. The high 75, overnight low at 65. Increasing sunshine for tomorrow and warmer, the high 80. Better chance for showers late Thursday night and rounds of showers with thunderstorms by Friday. I'm meteorologist Jennifer Naramore.
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2: 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I'm Ty Higgins. 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December corn up by 2.25, trading at 524.25. March 538.25, 2.25 higher as well. Soybeans for November, 1305.5. That's up 7.75. Jan beans 8 cents to the good at 1320.75. And December wheat down 4 cents at 688.75. October live cattle, 219.67 up by 245. December, 223.80 up by $3. Feeder cattle for November, 367 higher at 334.57. And October lean hogs, $79 on the number, down 37 points. 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

0: that you can leave, but you never really stop feeling connected to them. It's the River Rem Show. I went to Kansas City last week, and it was... I used to live there. I lived there for about 3.5 years, and I got to see some old friends and drive past some of my old spots. And, you know, my wife, Kirsten, came along and got to show her the places that made me really happy when I lived in Kansas City, like going to Kauffman Stadium, seeing Royals games. And then when I lived in Kansas City, I actually lived downtown in like a high rise. So I got to show her the building that I used to live in. And there were times when I was in Kansas City last week, and honestly, I started kind of missing it, because I can look back at that chapter of my life. Kansas City was a really happy time for me, and there were people and places that meant so much to me. And getting to show my wife around made me realize how much of that city is tied to some really, really good memories for me. And you know what? I am happy here in Ohio. Don't get me wrong. I love my life here. I wouldn't trade it for the world. I also love getting to show my wife the places that made me so happy before, you know, she became part of my story. The
1: River. 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But Jesus did not respond in these ways. 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
11: Cloudy as we're moving on through the rest of today. We may see a passing shower by this evening and into tonight. The high 75, overnight low at 65. Increasing sunshine for tomorrow and warmer, the high 80. Better chance for showers late Thursday night and rounds of showers with thunderstorms by Friday. I'm meteorologist Jennifer Naramore.
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0: Ross. It's Chris McClarney on Uplifting and Encouraging the River. I'm Joe. Come in to Central Ohio. November 13th, Life City Church in Pickerington. 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If you're caller number 3 right now at 800-609-1049. Caller number 3, if that's you, I've got a pair of tickets for you to see Pat Barrett, the I've Got a Fire tour in Pickerington at Life City Church. 800-609-1049. 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
0: You already know the songs from The River, but now imagine hearing them live with a whole new look and sound. For King of Country, bring the most beautiful colors tour to Canton October 16th, featuring a cinematic stage show, songs from their new album, and the songs you already know and love. 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

0: uplifting and encouraging the river. It's Joe. Maybe there's a thing that you loaned out. You know, a friend in need is a friend indeed. So maybe there is a thing that you loaned out. You're kind of expecting to get it back at some point in time, but it just, they still have it. And you know that it's been too long now. You can't ask for it back. I remember when I was in college, I had a friend who was making an album. And I was like, that's really cool. He was like, yeah, Joe, do you have a bass I can borrow? A bass guitar? I was like, yeah, I do, actually. You can borrow it. I assume I'll get it back when the album's done. That's fine. Well, guess what? It's been like 13 years. No bass. I have no idea where it's at. I guarantee he doesn't have it anymore. So that thing that you loaned out and never got back, 800-609-1049. The River, hello.
1: A friend of mine, she had just had a baby and she couldn't like run outside because allergies and stuff. We loaded up my treadmill from the garage. This thing was, it had to weigh like 400 pounds. It was really difficult to even, it was physically difficult to lend this.
0: It sounds like it. So how long has she had this treadmill for?
1: In 5 years. There's no way I can ask for it back now.
0: At this point, I'd say that's a safe bet.
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12: Cloudy as we're moving on through the rest of today. We may see a passing shower by this evening and into tonight. The high 75, overnight low at 65. Increasing sunshine for tomorrow and warmer, the high 80. Better chance for showers late Thursday night and rounds of showers with thunderstorms by Friday. I'm meteorologist Jennifer Nairamore.
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0: uplifting and encouraging the river. It's Joe. The thing that you loaned out never got back. I know a little bit ago, like 13 years ago, I should say, I loaned out a bass guitar to one of my buddies in college. Never got it back. Can't lie. I do miss it. I wish I kind of asked for it back. I never followed up with it. I guarantee he doesn't have it anymore either. So maybe that thing that you loaned out but you never got back. 800-609-1049. Hi, Stephanie.
1: 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Or, you know, they said that they would pay me back, but I've never been anxious about not getting paid back. And most of the time I don't.
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0: It's the River. I'm Haley.
1: Say that again, please.
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0: I don't know who needs to hear this, but that 5 more minutes of scrolling, it always turns into 45. At least 45. At least for me. I am not proud of that, but I'm just being honest. This is something I'm working on. Just not even reaching for the phone in the first place.
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2: Cloudy as we're moving on through the rest of today. We may see a passing shower by this evening and into tonight. The high 75, overnight low at 65. Increasing sunshine for tomorrow and warmer, the high 80. Better chance for showers late Thursday night and rounds of showers with thunderstorms by Friday. I'm meteorologist Jennifer Naramore.
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1: Look on the bright side.
2: I'm Haley on the river, helping you look on the bright side by reminding you that there are still good people and good things happening in the world. And sometimes it looks like simply making space for somebody who is different than you. It is homecoming season, and I saw the story of Jack. He is a young man with Down syndrome. He and his parents were kind of brainstorming about who he might ask to his high school homecoming dance when his mom got a text from Jack's friend Ava, and she just shared that she didn't have a date yet and she was wondering if Jack might be up for attending with her. She even offered to help find dates for some of Jack's other guy friends. So once they kind of knew that Ava's answer was going to be yes, they still wanted her to have that homecoming proposal experience. They put one together for her, and then they went to planning just an awesome night that included all of Jack's favorite things. They hit up 7-Eleven, they went to dinner at Olive Garden, they took photos, and then they spent the night tearing up the dance floor together with Jack's friends and their dates too. And Ava really helped create this space for Jack to have a great quintessential high school experience. But honestly, Jack and his friends kind of did that in return for these girls. High school can be tough, but they created this safe space for each other to be themselves and to just have fun. Like, you know how amazing it is to feel like you belong and like there's space for you. And what a beautiful gift when you can help somebody else feel that way.
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2: Not that I'm wishing the time away, but you know Christmas will be here before you know it. 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

0: Hey, thanks for being here this afternoon. It's The River. I'm Haley, and I got some, I don't know if it's good news or bad news, but it's news that I've got two boxes in the studio. Another mystery for you this afternoon, a chance to find out what's in the box. And here's how this works. Occasionally, a couple boxes will show up in The River studio. I can't tell you anything about the boxes right off the bat, other than there are two of them and they both contain prizes. I think they're both good prizes. You may feel differently, but the only way to know for sure is for you to call, tell me which one you want to open, and you'll win whatever's inside. It's really as simple as that. So if you are feeling curious, if you are up to roll the dice a little bit today, you can call 800-609-1049 for your chance to find out what's in the box. The
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12: Well, it's set to move into our area Thursday night and Friday, so we've got some rain coming up. We do have a slight chance of a shower overnight, cloudy and low 60s. Some clouds early Thursday, but turning sunny in the afternoon, about 80. Rain is likely all day on Friday, upper 60s. I'm meteorologist Steve Hamilton.
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0: Sand on the River. I'm Haley, and I love that song because I think it captures the heart of the purpose of every song on the river and every message on the river. It is to point you back to Jesus, the one who is with you in everything that you're facing, the one who has the answers when you don't, the one who is close when you're hurting, and even when you're on the top of the world. Everything that the river does is about showing people who Jesus really is, because we know how much that matters in the world that we're living in. It is tough. It is a tough place, and we face tough things, but you are never alone. 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The
1: river. Time now for a river news report. The Wayne County Health Department informing individuals they may have been exposed to the measles at Worcester's Drug Mart on Bell Avenue on September 21st between 10 and 1, and then again on the 23rd between 8 and 11 in the evening. Health Commissioner Nick Cascarelli says those who are at Drug Mart during those times and who are vaccinated have a very low risk of getting sick. But if you're not vaccinated, they should be careful in watching for any signs and symptoms over the next couple of weeks. The Health Department working with the State Department of Health and other local officials to identify people who might have been exposed. Since the start of July, there have been 52 cases of the measles identified in Wayne County. Older adults, caregivers, and community members invited to attend Living Well in Holmes County on Wednesday, October the 7th from 10 to 2 at Grace Church in Millersburg. The free community event designed to connect older adults and caregivers with local groups, resources, information, and opportunities that can help them live healthy, active, and fulfilling lives in Holmes County. Attendees that day will enjoy a free lunch and have the opportunity to visit more than 20 local vendors that offer information about resources ranging from healthy aging and financial planning. Space is limited. You're encouraged to RSVP. For details, call 330-231-2862. Mike Breckenridge, 1045 The River. 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
1: It's set to move into our area Thursday night and Friday, so we've got some rain coming up. We do have a slight chance of a shower overnight, cloudy and low 60s. Some clouds early Thursday, but turning sunny in the afternoon, about 80. Rain is likely all day on Friday, upper 60s. I'm meteorologist Steve Hamilton.
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0: Here's something that's good to know today.
1: I'm glad to know that.
0: I'm Haley on the river. And do you know if your child has one of the most currently popular names in Ohio? So this is from the Social Security Administration. They've broken down by state the most popular baby names from 2025. Here in Ohio, for baby girls, names like Amelia, Sophia, Evelyn, and Olivia were among the top. But the most popular name for girls, Charlotte. And for boys, names like Theodore, Noah, Henry, and Liam were all at the top. But the most popular was Oliver. So the thing that all of those names have in common is they all feel very old-fashioned. And I mean that in the best way. It feels like a name that like your grandparent would have had. And because of that, they feel very classic. So if you heard your child's name on this list, congrats, you're right on trend. But especially if you've got a Charlotte or an Oliver, don't be surprised if once they get to school, they won't be the only one.
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0: You know, some days you just really feel the weight of everything. I'm Haley on the river. I would say I'm there today. Just conflict happening in the world and in your own community and in your own personal life. Things going on in the world that you agree with and things that you don't. Things you understand and things that you don't. But all of it, you still feel the tension. You feel the emotions as you just do your best to keep on keeping on. And I found myself kind of praying this for myself today, but as you're hearing this right now, know that I'm praying this for you too. I'm praying that God would show you how to keep going. I ask God to give you the strength and the tenderness that is needed to navigate the world we're living in. I ask God to give you the answers that you're looking for, the peace that you're looking for, the healing and the hope that you're looking for. And I pray that those answers come so clearly that you will have no doubt in your mind that God showed up for you today.
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13: It's set to move into our area Thursday night and Friday, so we've got some rain coming up. We do have a slight chance of a shower overnight, cloudy and low 60s. Some clouds early Thursday, but turning sunny in the afternoon, about 80. Rain is likely all day on Friday, upper 60s. I'm meteorologist Steve Hamilton.
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0: on my mind. This is the marriage hack you gotta start using like ASAP. I'm Haley on the river, and you need a Patrick. I heard a woman talking about this, that Patrick is the imaginary person who gets blamed for all the things that you and your spouse are doing that irritate each other. So if you or your spouse forgot to turn the lights off, it's, ugh, Patrick left the lights on all night. Or it looks like Patrick left his dirty clothes laying on the floor again instead of putting them in the laundry basket. It's a way to acknowledge the thing you're annoyed about without nagging your spouse. It weirdly helps you still feel like you're on the same team because it's now the both of you against Patrick. And it helps you laugh. People come up with all kinds of names for the imaginary person to blame. The maid, the house gnome that likes to get into mischief. My husband Clint and I do this. We blame stuff on our dog, Trout, which, sorry, buddy, he's the best boy, but we'll just be like, oh, Trout, forgot to unload the dishwasher again. Silly guy. He's really got to start pulling his weight around here.
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14: Not that I'm wishing the time away, but you know Christmas will be here before you know it. 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It's coming to Mansfield December 3rd. 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
1: Okay, this is a feature of the show. Can you do the, I'll do the intro music. Can you
0: sure,
1: do
0: the, yes. Okay. And now a masterclass on joke telling with your instructor, Brant Hansen.
1: Is that an updog on your shirt?
0: What?
1: Is that an updog on your shirt?
0: I don't know. What?
1: Is that an updog on
0: no.
1: your shirt?
0: Yes, I don't know what you want from me to get to this punchline.
1: You're supposed to say, what's up, dog?
0: Nope.
1: This has been a masterclass in joke telling. And I was going to say, no, that funny part, but I don't know what's up. What's up with
0: someone
1: you?
0: Else for your,
1: call me dog.
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13: It's set to move into our area Thursday night and Friday, so we've got some rain coming up. We do have a slight chance of a shower overnight, cloudy and low 60s. Some clouds early Thursday, but turning sunny in the afternoon, about 80. Rain is likely all day on Friday, upper 60s. I'm meteorologist Steve Hamilton.
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